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1: Have you ever been hanging out with friends, having the best time, and then dread the moment when they've got to leave? You were having such a good time mucking around, and then all of a sudden they're gone and you're sitting there all alone. I don't like that feeling. Nobody does. No one likes to feel lonely. My little girl Gracie cries when I leave to go to work because she just wants to hang out and doesn't like it when I leave. Do you know that with God, you never have to experience loneliness? The Bible says that God will never leave you and never forsake you. The moment you invite Jesus into your life, he will be by your side through thick and thin. Jesus promises us a relationship that will last all your days on earth and throughout all eternity. So what are you waiting for? Reach out to God today.
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0: In August 1914, the Germans were driving relentlessly for Paris. They were less than 40 miles away by the beginning of September. That's when French troops made a last-ditch stand at the River Marne, and it seemed almost certain the French would be crushed and their capital city captured. There were 6,000 soldiers in Paris that could help make the difference, but there was no way to get them to the front. Then one of the generals realised that it could mobilise the taxi cabs of Paris to carry the soldiers, then they could save the war. The word went out, and patriotic cabbies emptied out their passengers, explaining proudly that they had to go to battle. 600 cabs lined up at the appointed hour, and General Galliani, the military commander of Paris, came out to expect them. "Here's something you don't see every day," was his comment. Right then, the soldiers loaded up, and they went off to war in the cabs. This amazing story of an unlikely hero shows us that often we feel ordinary, just like the cabbies, but in the right circumstances, we can be just that, ordinary heroes. I'm Andy Kirk.
1: Think different. 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
1: The word for today comes from Psalm chapter 103, verse 3. He forgives all my sins and heals all my diseases. The psalmist wrote, "Let all that I am praise the Lord. May I never forget the good things He does for me. He forgives all my sins and heals all my diseases. He redeems me from death and crowns me with love and tender mercies." David reminded himself of these four things, and you should too. God had forgiven all his sins. God had healed all his diseases. God had redeemed his life from death and destruction. God had crowned him with love, kindness, mercy, and favor. The Bible records, "A vast crowd brought to him people who were lame, blind, crippled, those who couldn't speak, and many others. They laid them before Jesus and he healed them all." Were these born-again Christians that Jesus healed? No, this took place before the cross. Think about it. If Jesus was willing to heal all of them, then as a redeemed child of God who has put your trust in Christ for salvation, he can heal you too. Are you a believer? Then read this scripture and stand on it. "These signs will follow those who believe. They will lay hands on the sick and they will recover." James wrote, "Is anyone among you sick? Let him call for the elders of the church and let them pray over him, anointing him with oil in the name of the Lord. And the prayer of faith will save the sick and the Lord will raise him up. If you are sick, stand on God's word, seek prayer, and place your hope in him." This has been your word for today.
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1: There is power in a name. If I said a certain person's name, it could bring a shiver down your spine or bring a smile to your face. With a name comes a reputation. When I say LeBron James, you might think, man, he's one of the best basketball players ever. If I said Kevin Hart, you might think that guy's hilarious. I love his movies. A name helps show you what a person is like. Did you know that God's name is Abba, which means father or daddy? This shows you that God isn't some distant being who doesn't care about you. It's the opposite. God is a loving father. He's the perfect dad who wants to help you and be involved in every detail of your life. So what are you waiting for? Reach out to God today.
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0: government was ready to surrender. When the cabinet first received unofficial word of the surrender terms laid out by the Allied leaders, they considered the terms lenient and were inclined to accept, but they decided to withhold comment until they received the Allied ultimatums through the official channels. With that in mind, elderly Premier Kanetaro Suzuki tried to tread a careful path when questioned about the declaration. Unfortunately, he used a word that has two meanings. He told a press conference that the cabinet was adopting a position of mokusatsu. The word mokusatsu can mean withhold comment for the moment. It can also mean ignore. The Japanese news agency mistakenly translated it the second way, and Radio Tokyo flashed the mistake to the world. Headlines in the United States blared that Japan was ignoring the declaration, rejecting the surrender terms. The results were nothing short of tragic. President Truman decided that he had no choice but to go ahead and drop the atomic bomb. More than 100,000 people were killed and the cities of Hiroshima and Nagasaki virtually destroyed, in part because one old man chose the wrong word. Your words count. I'm Andy Kirk.
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0: Google recently announced that it will match Apple gadget for gadget. The technology giant plans to launch two smartphones, a tablet, various streaming devices, as well as software. Why is it that we just can't seem to get enough technology? From a brain science perspective, it's dopamine. Dopamine is a neurotransmitter that enters the pleasure center of the brain and causes us to derive pleasure. As it turns out, those little screens that we all carry in our pockets stimulate the brain similar to cocaine, thus releasing pleasure-inducing amounts of dopamine. The brain needs some dopamine, but when too much is generated, it becomes highly addictive. Whenever dopamine levels drop, the brain will seek out more. That's where new technology comes in. When millions found out that Google is about to match Apple gadget for gadget, I can assure you that lots of dopamine was released around the world at the very thought of something new and novel. In time, those who buy the new Google products will get bored of those gadgets, and Apple will be there with their own headline announcing new gadgets that they claim are superior. May we never forget that the most important thing we can chase is God. Ecclesiastes 1:14 tells us, I have seen all things that are done under the sun. All of them are meaningless, a chasing after the wind.
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1: Let the world know, as in Psalm 119, verse 6 to 8, that we have no shame as we follow the way of Jesus and he will never give up on us. 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As I learn your righteous regulations, I will thank you by living as I should. I will obey your decrees. Please don't give up on me.
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1: The word for today comes from Psalm chapter 103, verse 3. He forgives all my sins and heals all my diseases. The psalmist wrote, "Let all that I am praise the Lord. May I never forget the good things he does for me. He forgives all my sins and heals all my diseases. He redeems me from death and crowns me with love and tender mercies." David reminded himself of these four things, and you should too. God had forgiven all his sins. God had healed all his diseases. God had redeemed his life from death and destruction. God had crowned him with love, kindness, mercy, and favor. The Bible records, "A vast crowd brought to him people who were lame, blind, crippled, those who couldn't speak, and many others. They laid them before Jesus and he healed them all." Were these born-again Christians that Jesus healed? No, this took place before the cross. Think about it. If Jesus was willing to heal all of them, then as a redeemed child of God who has put your trust in Christ for salvation, he can heal you too. Are you a believer? Then read this scripture and stand on it. "These signs will follow those who believe. They will lay hands on the sick and they will recover." James wrote, "Is anyone among you sick? Let him call for the elders of the church and let them pray over him, anointing him with oil in the name of the Lord. And the prayer of faith will save the sick and the Lord will raise him up. If you are sick, stand on God's word, seek prayer, and place your hope in him." This has been your word for today.
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0: In 1980, software consultant Tim Berners-Lee was having trouble keeping track of all his notes. So he designed a piece of software to access everything on his computer through random links. He called it Inquire. Then he got another idea. What if he could link all the information on many computers all over the globe? After years of thinking about this, he sat down at a computer in December 1990 and in a few weeks created the first browser and server. It was really not a whole lot of work, he claims. The hard part was still to come. Convincing people he was onto something. Part of that involved coming up with a name for it. Colleagues referred to it as the hypertext thing. But Berners-Lee knew he needed something a bit more inspiring. He first called it the mesh, but eventually he called it the World Wide Web. His friends said it will never take off, but as we know, it did. What dream lies in your heart that people say it won't take off? Let me say, take a chance and give it a go. I'm Andy Kirk.
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But

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1: I've got a six-month-old son who doesn't do much. Basically, he eats, cries, and makes a mess. Even though he doesn't do anything, as his parent, I would do anything for him. He's only been around for a short period of time, but I'm going to make a huge claim and say that no matter what he does in life, good or bad, I'm always going to love him. My love for my son isn't dependent on what he does or doesn't do. It's 100% based on the fact that he is my child. God created you to be his child. No matter what you've done, you need to know that God's heart is for you. You are his son or his daughter, and there's nothing he wants more than to love you with everything he's got. So what are you waiting for? Reach out to God today.
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0: Let's be real. Living different isn't always easy. Life's hard. We get discouraged, question our faith, and it's easy to feel alone. 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
2: Isn't it so funny how it seems like everybody now

0: Often people come across a great opportunity that they're just not prepared for. Sometimes you see it at the Oscars. A person wins that clearly didn't expect to win. And as they accept their award, it's obviously they didn't prepare a thank you speech because they never dreamed in a million years that they would actually get the chance to give it. This happened to Sally Fields when she won her Oscar for Places in the Heart. She had won an Oscar years before, but all the critics said it was a fluke. Sally Fields wasn't a serious actor, but then she won her second Oscar, which she didn't expect to win. When she made her acceptance speech, all she could think to say was, "You like me. Right now, you like me." She has been teased relentlessly about this over the years, and now she sees the humour in it and goes along with the joke. But this just might be why William Matthews said, "Unless a man has trained himself for his chance, the chance will only make him look ridiculous." If you want to make great things happen in your life and make a difference in the world you live in, you must spend some time in preparation. Not just learning what you need to learn, but also preparing yourself emotionally for the challenges ahead. It isn't easy, but it's rewarding. It's ultimately satisfying, but it's not easy. It requires a lot of hard work, work that no one ever sees, but it's work done out of the spotlight. That's preparation. I'm Andy Kirk.
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It's the Young Escape. Happy Saturday. Mel with you today for your King's Birthday long weekend for those in Queensland as we get ready to head into Term 4. Cannot believe we are at the pointy end of the year. I'm already noticing like Christmas decorations popping up in Myer and stuff, and it's doing my head in. I'm not ready for Christmas yet. On the way, we're going to continue your faves with a newer one from Jared Marr. Meantime, I've been ignoring all the signs, looking for a better way. Briefcase on the way and Social Club Misfits.

in touch with us. We are on the socials at V180AU right now, though. Our Aussie artist, who's now in the States, in Nashville, Alexander Pumpers, hands up right here at V180.

0: as Apostle Paul advises us in Romans 12, verse 2, don't copy the behavior and customs of this world, but let God transform you into a new person by changing the way you think. 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

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It does close tomorrow. Today is your last day. So please spend some more time doing that. It would really, really mean the world to us. Lost and found. Right now, let's get back into it. Look at what God has done right here at V1.

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0: 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Now, you've probably heard the name Stephen Stanley. He's been around for a little while. He's onto his second album and he's put out a song with Colton Dixon, Idols, which we're going to have a listen to in a minute. But if you've never heard of Stephen Stanley, here's a bit of a rundown.
1: My name is Stephen Stanley. I grew up in Georgia, the United States, not the country. I'm a pastor's kid. My dad was a youth pastor starting out, and then he's been the pastor at a church in Georgia for the past 17 years now, 18 years. I started playing music when I was 9. I was in a jet ski accident and lost hearing in my left ear. Because I was so young, my inner ears were off, so I could barely walk and play outside and stuff for about 6 months or so. My mom knew how to play some guitar and piano, so she ended up showing me how to play some chords, and I spent that whole time learning how to play music, and then I just have never stopped. Started writing songs a couple years later when I was 13 and leading worship at my dad's church. I still do that now when I'm home. Now I'm 30, but I've been playing music for a long time. I've been married 10 years next month.
2: Ooh, no. Congrats. Nice.
1: We have 2 kids. 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I love my family. I can't believe I've been married 10 years.
0: So cool. And a 1 and 3 year old. Life gets busy. Stephen Stanley coming up right after this with The Sations, Evidence, right here at V180. Some

I've been wasting time chasing after false gods. What I thought was light turned into a blind spot.

0: 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Got no more idols, I surrender mine.
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0: Ever and ever before, beautiful song for King and Country that they wrote and sung with their wives. Loving that one. Heading into one from Zane Walls in a minute. And we caught up with him on V180. And I like to get to know the artist that we chat to on the show a little bit more. So I asked him, what is two things that we don't know about Zane Walls?
1: Well, I have two cats, and they're probably my favorite things in the entire world. One is, his name is Toast. He's an orange cat, and then I've got Fish, and Fish is a big black cat.
0: Where did the name Toast and Fish come from? I love it.
1: Well, we got Toast first. We got him off the street, and so he's our little stray cat. And then Fish, he looks like he would love some fish, so we just decided, you know, that's what we're going to name him. He loves tuna, or he loves tuna juice. Oh, I don't know if he likes tuna itself, but he loves tuna juice. So, his name's just Fish.
0: Love it. That's awesome.
1: And then a second one. Ooh, I'm unsure. I've been getting really into content creation lately. My wife's a photographer. Yeah. And so she's been teaching me all the ins and outs of how to use a camera. So my very content cool. Should be getting better. We'll see what happens.
0: Yeah, I was going to say, we'll start to see that on your social media then, I'm sure.
1: Yeah, I'm hoping so. She's a great teacher, so maybe I'll retain some of it.
0: Yeah, that comes in handy, having a photographer wife for your album artwork. That's so good.
1: All my photos on Spotify right now are all her. She's crushing it.
0: Nah, if you'd like to hear more about Zane Walls, you can check out the full podcast on our Vision Christian Media app. Zane coming up right after this with Terry, and you remain at V180.

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1: The word for today comes from Psalm chapter 103, verse 3. He forgives all my sins and heals all my diseases. The psalmist wrote, "Let all that I am praise the Lord. May I never forget the good things he does for me. He forgives all my sins and heals all my diseases. He redeems me from death and crowns me with love and tender mercies." David reminded himself of these four things, and you should too. God had forgiven all his sins. God had healed all his diseases. God had redeemed his life from death and destruction. God had crowned him with love, kindness, mercy, and favor. The Bible records, "A vast crowd brought to him people who were lame, blind, crippled, those who couldn't speak, and many others. They laid them before Jesus and he healed them all." Were these born-again Christians that Jesus healed? No, this took place before the cross. Think about it. If Jesus was willing to heal all of them, then as a redeemed child of God who has put your trust in Christ for salvation, he can heal you too. Are you a believer? Then read this scripture and stand on it. "These signs will follow those who believe. They will lay hands on the sick and they will recover." James wrote, "Is anyone among you sick? Let him call for the elders of the church and let them pray over him, anointing him with oil in the name of the Lord. And the prayer of faith will save the sick and the Lord will raise him up. If you are sick, stand on God's word, seek prayer, and place your hope in him." This has been your word for today.
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0: 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Now, I hope you're having a wonderful long weekend. For those listening in Queensland, King's Birthday long weekend. Hey, New South Wales, you already had yours. It's our turn now. And of course, all the kids starting fresh for term four on Tuesday or Monday, depending what state you're in, which is pretty exciting. It's always a bit tricky for the littlies after school holidays, getting back into it again. But I do love routine. I know that term four is going to fly by as we get closer to Christmas. Already noticing the Christmas decorations popping up in the stores already. It's coming up too fast. They love to celebrate it early, don't they? Coming up, one common. Right now, let's get back into the music with Futures, Hills and Horizons, right here at V180.
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Narrow with Kate Thompson, Mel with you at V180, living different right across Australia. It's your Saturday simulcast where V180 take over Vision Radio on the way. Gonna head into this one with Seph Schlitter. We caught up with Seph just a few weeks ago on V180 to find out how this song came together. We'll find out a bit more on the way. And this one from Rachel Nemiroff.

0: Natalie Lane, still running to you, Mel with you at V180 right across Australia for your Saturday simulcast. Now, we caught up with Seth Schlitter just a few weeks ago on V180. He teamed up with Joe L. Barnes for this absolute banger. It's called Road Less Traveled, and I got to ask him how this song came together.
1: Yeah, that one's so fun. I got a text from my team at my label, and was like, hey, Joel has a song that he would love for you to be on. And like, even like right then, I'm like, all right, great, I'm on it. I don't even need to hear it. I love Joel. Yeah. He's awesome. He's a brother of mine. Like, I love him. Like, sign me up. But then I like heard the song, and then I kind of had my doubts. Not because the song wasn't fantastic. I loved the song. It was phenomenal. I was just like, I'm going to mess this song up. It's already so good. I don't want to make it worse by being on it, you know? But I ended up obviously saying yes to it. And it's one of my favorite songs that I've been able to be a part of. Obviously so fun, catchy, but the message in it, I think, is so important for our time, just like taking the road less traveled, choosing Jesus in the midst of hardship, being different than the world. I mean, it's just, I think now more than ever, we need reminded of that. And the song just delivers that message in such a fun, catchy, hooky, and impactful way. So it's been awesome to see just where the song is going with it all.
0: So cool. Let's have a listen right now. Seth Schlitter with Joe L. Barnes from Elevation Worship, Road Less Traveled at V180.

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0: It's the Skelly Brothers, Good Good God, right here at V180, living different right across Australia. And Guy Sebastian is about to do a massive tour around Australia, and this time he's going regional.
1: We're back. It's the regional run of the 100 Times Around the Sun tour. We're going everywhere, man. We've done the arena show, obviously in the big venues, but now we are going country. We're going like regional WA, regional South Australia, New South Wales, Queensland, we're everywhere. This is my favourite way to tour, just driving from town to town, meeting locals, going into local cafes, playing the local golf courses, but we have very short memories. It was only a couple of months ago that we toured.
0: I'm sure it's going to be a pretty awesome tour. And if you live regional, it's pretty cool that some big artists are travelling to smaller areas. He is going to be in Bundaberg tonight, Maryborough, coming to the Sunny Coast, Toowoomba, Ipswich, Port Macquarie, Nowra, Wagga Wagga, Griffith, Albury, Shepparton, Ballarat, and the list goes on. It's a pretty big tour. If you do live regional, you can check out guysebastian.com to get tickets, as a lot of them are selling out. Abby Silla on the way. Here's Carly Ann Taylor, Heavenly Father, right here at V180.

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1: I love Krispy Kreme donuts. 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Jesus doesn't want to box you in. He wants to set you up to live the best and most satisfying life. So what are you waiting for? Reach out to God today.
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0: Heritage, every tier, Mel with you and V180 right across Australia for your Saturday simulcast. We're heading into a brand new one from Riley Clemens. Now, she hit a moment in her career where she really had to just stop and assess everything. She was in a bit of a dark place and she was talking about how she overcame.
1: I was at a place of complete and total burnout where I had found that I'd put my entire sense of self-esteem, of worth, of purpose into charts, beauty, success, all of those things. And it left me so empty and depleted that I didn't know what I wanted. I didn't know what I cared about. And I felt so broken and alone. And I remember sitting in the middle of all of those feelings and picking up the phone, calling my team and telling them, I gotta go get quiet. I just have to figure out if I'm supposed to do this. And it was a scary thing because the instinct is right. Like, don't stop the momentum. Keep going. If you slow down, then you're going to get behind. But I felt so much peace and so much comfort from Jesus knowing that he has me.
0: So beautiful. Riley Clemens, spiritually stronger at V180.

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Wilson on the way, and loving this one from Phil Wickham.

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2: Hezekiah, a man who was 25 years old when he became king, set the benchmark for Judah with his trust and obedience in the Lord. 2 Kings 18 verse 6 writes that he remained faithful to the Lord in everything, and he carefully obeyed all the commandments the Lord had given Moses. 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
2: The liar's whispering again. 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

Wilson, who I am to you right here in V180 for your Saturday simulcast. Mel with you today. And today, October 10th, is World Mental Health Day. It's a day that reminds us to take seriously what's going on in our mind. I find we spend a lot of time focusing on our health. We focus on going to the gym, trying to build muscles, eating better, but not spend a lot of time about focusing on our mind and what is going on inside our head. And there's a really powerful Bible verse from Romans 12:2, and it says to be transformed by the renewing of your mind. And I love that word renewing, because sometimes our minds get filled with things that we don't want to be in there. Anxiety, comparison, fear, pressure, the opinions of other people, and we kind of let that take over our minds. But God reminds us that we don't have to accept every single thought that comes into our head. God is in control of our thoughts and in our mind, and we can allow Him to reshape the way that we think through getting into the Word of God, reading your Bible, through prayer, through being around wise people that can encourage us and tell us who we are in God. So today on World Mental Health Day, just take a moment to think, what have I been filling my mind with lately, and how can I renew my mind? From Romans 12:2, be transformed by the renewing of your mind. Coming up, Jimmy Needham and this one from Katie Ray, Start Singing Hallelujah, right here at V180.

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0: Jervis Campbell, Belief right here at V180 as we head into a track from The Afters. Now, these guys have been talking about coming to Australia. They got a brand new album, New Day, New Life, set to be released next week. And they are saying they're coming. I haven't heard anything yet, but this was the latest interview.
1: Absolutely. We are making plans right now. It's in the works. For our next Australia tour. Hopefully that's going to happen this year. We're planning it for later this year. So hopefully our 2026 Australia tour will be happening. Looks like maybe October. So.
0: Oh, I don't think it's going to be October, but they did say by the end of the year. So we'll definitely keep you updated if we hear anything, because how good would that be? The Afters right now, You Never Gave Up On Me, right here at V180.

It's Colton Dixon in spite of me, Mel with you today at V180 for your Saturday simulcast. And at the very start of the year, we teamed up with the Treasury Project to memorize scripture every single week. Cannot believe we're up to week 40 already. This year is just flying by, I tell ya. And our Bible verse for this week, today, last day before we start a new one tomorrow, is from Colossians 3:17. It says, "And whatever you do, whether in word or deed, do it in the name of the Lord Jesus, giving thanks to God the Father through him." Whatever you do, do it in the name of the Lord Jesus, from Colossians 3:17. So good. And if you want to memorize scripture with us, you can get a Bible verse sent straight to your email or your phone. You can sign up at treasuryproject.org.au, or you can check out the Bible verses as well on our Vision Christian Media app and join with hundreds of Christians around Australia as we commit the Word of God into our hearts and minds. Right now, getting back into the music with John Reddick, holding on right here at V180. Yeah.

0: Does holiness have a place within our online world? A recent survey by the Barna Research Group revealed that only 5% of born-again Christian men claim they have never looked at pornography. A survey in 2012 showed that 50% of pastors regularly look at pornography. I wonder what a survey of pastors this year would reveal. Although advocating a lifestyle of holiness has fallen out of fashion in many trendy churches, it has not fallen out of the Bible. The word holiness means to be separated from the world's sinfulness and set apart for God's use. In 2 Corinthians 6:17, God instructs us to come out from among them and be separate, says the Lord. Touch no unclean thing, and I will receive you. Dr. Michael Brown gives us the following biblical definition of holiness. Holiness means becoming like Jesus in thought, word, and deed. It is beautiful, not binding. It is pure love and our highest calling in God. Holiness to the Lord is the foundation of our Jesus revolution, the message that changes us and can change the world. It is our counterculture message. I encourage you to invite the Holy Spirit into your online world.
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thoughts. 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

0: 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Right here at V180, living different right across Australia. It's your Saturday simulcast with Mel. And for King & Country, just put out their newest album. It's their fifth full-length studio record called The Most Beautiful Colours. Came out just a few weeks ago, actually, 18th of September. If you haven't heard the album yet, this is what you can expect.
1: World on Fire, I think it came out, it was close to a year ago. At some level. And so when it comes to, you know, this project, I mean, this project's the first album that we've ever made exclusively at home. We took some time off last year to work on music and work on this film, Drummer Boy. It's coming out later this year. And so in some cases, all of the creativity that we're working on was just behind closed doors for a while. And usually it's you're touring, you're in the back of a bus, and there's an energy to that at some level. But you kind of just feel like you're running around with your head cut off and you're just chasing the next kind of adrenaline hit at some level. And if that song has this, you know, you chase that. But this was just much more settled. And I think it was much more, you know, the process of making this music was much more real life. And in some cases, when I hope that people listen to this album, I hope that they hear people living a real life, you know, figuring out how to, you know, honor the people that have gone before them. How, you know, how do you figure out waking up in the morning and you don't feel like you're good enough? Waking up in the morning with all of this energy and you're like, I want to take on the world. And you've got kind of songs like that. And then you've got songs of, you know, like Mosaic with Jessica Simpson, which is amazing, where, you know, it's talking about mosaic and your life's a, you know, shattered mess. But, you know, God can weave and put those things back together. So my hope is that people will listen to it and they will feel like, wow, they're explaining kind of what life looks like, and we get to go on this journey and it kind of together.
0: So cool. If you haven't heard the album yet, make sure you check it out, The Most Beautiful Colours, for King & Country right now. What are we waiting for at V180?

0: 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Hello, Mel with you today. Hope you're having an awesome weekend and long weekend for those in Queensland for the King's Birthday long weekend. Hey, New South Wales, you've already had yours, Downton. Coming up, plenty of great tunes lined up for you with Elevation Rhythm and Josiah Queen. Amazing coming up, and this one from Unspoken.
1: Ooh, it's a narrow road, it's a heavy load to bear.
0: Get in touch with us. We're on the socials, Facebook, Instagram at V180AU. Right now, let's get back into it with this one from Clark Beckham. It's Mystery right here at V180. You-

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0: Loving that one with Josiah Queen, Elevation Rhythm. It's amazing. Right here at V180, Mel with you today for your Saturday simulcast. Now, Seth Shalita hit it big when this song topped the charts.
1: I'm still counting my blessings, all that you've done in my life.
0: Counting my blessings. It is such a beautiful song. And Seth is turning it into a children's book. And I caught up with him a few weeks ago to ask how this idea all came together.
2: Oh man, I felt like someone initially, the idea hadn't initially come to me, but then I remember someone brought it up and someone reached out to us like, hey, like, have you ever thought about making a Counting My Blessings kids book? And I'm like, no, but that sounds perfect. You know, just like there's so many elements to it, like counting, 1, 2, 3 element to it. You know, the fact that like I get, you know, so many kids, whether on socials or in person, like just see videos or whatever talking about how they sing the song all the time. It's the first song that plays in their car, how it's just their favorite song. They do it during talent show, like all these different things. It just felt so appropriate for families and in particular kids. So it was amazing. We had an awesome partner just reach out to us and want to make it happen. And it's taken a lot longer than I thought it would. It's just funny, like the different, it's like kind of like music and books are kind of parallel streams of creativity, but they're also so different. It's like, yeah, there's, you know, deals and contracts, but they look different. The timeline's different in this. So it's been funny just navigating all of that. But we're really, really excited to have it come out this fall.
0: Wow. Well, don't stop there. Let's create a kids TV show. Let's go for a movie.
2: Yeah. I mean, the options are limitless. We could do so many things with it.
0: Come on. So good. I'm stoked. When does that one come out?
2: In October.
0: Oh, amazing. Very soon.
2: I don't remember the exact date, but I remember in October because we wanted that before. Well, the Americans have a holiday called Thanksgiving.
0: Yes.
2: So, yes. We thought it'd be a good book to have out before Thanksgiving, and then obviously Christmas, just like a fun little Christmas gift
0: too. Oh, it looks like such a great book, and I think I'm definitely going to add that to my kids' Christmas stocking. Counting My Blessings is available in Coorong from the 6th of October, so just a few days' time if you'd like to order a copy. It looks great. United on the way. Here's Unspoken. Walk with me at V180. I need you.

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Now, Vision and V180 are here to help Aussies look to God every day. It's our slogan. It's why we're here. And we want to know, how can we do it better? And the only way we can find that out is by setting up a survey for you to have your say. 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Matt Brock coming up after this with Mass Anthem, Losing You at V180.

0: Sheila with Evan Edgar. We shine bright right here, living different at V180 for your Saturday simulcast. We're about to head into a track from Kate Thompson. It's called That's What the Cross Is For, and he put it out around Easter time last year. And I asked him, what's this song all about?
1: I started working on the song That's What the Cross Is For a couple years ago now. I remember I was on a flight at an airport, which is where I find myself a lot, going from one show to another and back home. And this day was no different. And I was talking to this man at the airport, and I started talking to him about the Lord, which is, I always ask God, like I said earlier, to open up my eyes, to have conversations with people about the Lord. And this guy, he started sharing his story, and he said, man, I can't stop thinking about the power of the cross. You know, I'm so thankful that Jesus saved my life. I mean, that's what the cross is for. That's what the cross is for. And my songwriter brain said, wait, that's a song title. That's a song title. So I listened to my guitar player, and I said, dude, I got to write the song. So I went back home that day and got on the piano, and I started just working on the song, this chorus. And we had like three different versions of the song as well. But I am really proud of the song. It's a song, and it's an anthem for me, just of a reminder. I'm so thankful for the fact that God sent his one and only son, Jesus, so that we might find everlasting life, that Jesus paid it all for us. And that's exactly what this song is all about.
0: Kate Thompson, That's What the Cross Is For, living different at V180.

0: is a word that is almost untranslatable. The word is sourjuice. Most dictionaries translate it as nostalgia, but that's not quite it. It is used to describe an almost sad feeling you have about happy memories because you miss them. Many times when you talk to a Brazilian you haven't seen in a while, he'll say that he has many sourjuices for you. You can also have sourjuices for a place, such as home, or for a special time in your life. So often we focus too much on the past and not enough on the future. It's great to have these memories, but let's look forward. Let me challenge you to take a journey through time, but not into the past, but out of the past. I challenge you to give up your sourjuices for the good old days, to stop dwelling in the past and to start focusing instead on what your life is today. I'm Andy Kirk.
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0: Tori Kelly, Control, right here at V180, living different right across Australia for your weekend. Now, I had the opportunity to chat to Brisbane artist Ethan Beer. He is doing so well at the moment, taking an award for the People's Choice Awards at the Christian Media Awards a few weeks ago. And he ended up flying to Nashville to record this song, Only One That Matters, with Joel Barnes from Elevation Worship. And I asked him, how does a Brizzy boy end up going to Nashville to record a song with Joel?
1: Yeah, it was actually really funny. I was over in Nashville. I had just signed to the label,
0: and
1: which has been amazing. And they set up like a bunch of writing sessions for me. And I came into a writing session with this amazing girl named Lauren Scott.
0: Mm-hmm.
1: And while we were writing this song, she randomly goes, "Oh, my boyfriend would love you so much." And I was like, okay, cool. And she was like, "Oh, wait, do you know who my boyfriend is?" And I was like, "No, I don't." She was like, "Oh, do you know who Joel Barnes is?" And I was like, "Oh, yes,
0: what?
1: Of course." I was like, "Yeah, I love Joel's music. I was a big fan of his stuff." And she was like, "We should go hang out with him right now. We should go pick him up." And so we literally hopped up and, we ended up having dinner, all three of us together, and they just like really spoke into my life and the music industry and gave me some like really incredible like big brother, big sister advice.
0: So
1: and
0: good.
1: And one of the things we really talked about was something that Joel had experienced and I was starting to experience a little bit, was just like having so many people constantly giving you their opinions and where you should be going and how you should be seeing everything that you're being given, and it just gets a little bit overwhelming. And so we ended up going back to Joel's friend's house that night, named Chris Rizzo, and we ended up writing the song Only One That Matters that night, about how God's voice in the midst of all of it is the only one that actually matters. And that's how that song came to be.
0: Love it. Let's head into that one right now with Ethan Beer and Joel Barnes. That's it for me, Only One That Matters, right here at V180. Bye.
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1: Your word for today comes from Galatians chapter 6, verse 9. At the proper time, we will reap if we do not give up. Healing can happen in different ways. Sometimes God performs a miracle and instantly heals someone. Other times, he heals a person progressively. When looking at scripture and the many miracles Jesus performed, it's easy to think he always healed people in the same fashion. But on closer examination, we see that in many cases, he didn't do the same thing twice. For instance, here's how he healed those who were blind. In Matthew 9 verse 29, Jesus healed two blind men by simply touching their eyes. In Mark 10 verse 52, he healed blind Bartimaeus by speaking to him rather than touching him. In Mark 8 verse 22 to 25, he put saliva on a blind man's eyes and laid hands on him twice before he was completely healed. Jesus wasn't bound by one method of healing people, but he was always willing to heal them. Regardless of the method, the people who came to Jesus trusted in his ability to heal and looked to him in faith. And the same is true today. If you've prayed for healing and nothing happened immediately, that doesn't mean your faith faltered. It also doesn't mean that God is angry at you or that he wants you to suffer. It means continuing to trust God and thank him for his faithfulness, even when you cannot yet see the outcome. By whose stripes you were healed. That means trusting God even when you cannot yet see the answer you are praying for. From God's perspective, Christ's work on the cross is complete and sufficient. This is your word for today.
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1: When you try a new food for the first time, you always have your reservations. But the moment you put it in your mouth, your reservations become revelations. I had my reservations about sushi. When someone explained it to me as someone smushing rice in their hands, putting a piece of raw seafood in the middle and then wrapping it in seaweed, I had reservations. But my reservations turned into revelations when I first put it in my mouth and tasted it for myself. If I had lived my life based on what my friend had told me, I would have never truly known how much I love sushi. In the Bible, it says, "Taste and see that God is good." The moment you reach out to God for yourself and see how good He is, when you experience His love and kindness, you'll realize He's so good.
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1: 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Living different isn't always easy. Life's hard. We get discouraged, question our faith, and it's easy to feel alone. But the good news is, you aren't alone. 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

lines, but I got what I want. Now I'm empty-handed. What have I become? Now I think it's time.

0: Does technology have a place in the life of a Christian? Well, that's like asking, do cars have a place in the life of a Christian? Of course technology has a place in our lives as believers. Chances are you're using some form of digital technology to listen to me, and I'm using a lot of digital technology to record this. Unless the electricity gets cut around the world, technology is here to stay. In fact, it's only going to grow and invade our lives exponentially. The issue becomes management and addiction. God tells us in 1 Corinthians chapter 6, verse 12, "Everything is permissible for me, but not everything is beneficial. Everything is permissible for me, but I will not be mastered by anything." Modern neuroscience shows us clearly that technology can be chemically addictive. In other words, screens have a propensity to master or control us. Once addiction sets in, our time begins to be eaten away with sometimes disastrous and unproductive results. We're instructed in Ephesians chapter 5, verse 16, to make the best use of the time because the days are evil. Today, I encourage you to simply give the Holy Spirit permission to tap you on the shoulder when you're overdoing it with technology. Then, obey Him.
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2: 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Then you will enter and occupy the good land that the Lord swore to give your ancestors."
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1: I've got a 3-year-old daughter and she loves to play hide and seek. The problem is I've realised that I'm a terrible hide and seek player. My little girl walks into the room and I'm sticking out like a sore thumb, whereas my wife is impossible to find. It can take us hours of searching. God is not like my wife. He is more like me. All you have to do is take a step into the room and you'll find me. If you seek God, you will find him. This is why Jesus said, "Ask and it will be given to you. Seek and you will find. Knock and the door will be opened." You know, in reality, God isn't hiding, but he's also not going to force himself into your life. It's up to us to seek him, and he promises that if we seek him, we will find him.
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1: Your word for today comes from Galatians chapter 6, verse 9. At the proper time, we will reap if we do not give up. Healing can happen in different ways. Sometimes God performs a miracle and instantly heals someone. Other times, he heals a person progressively. When looking at scripture and the many miracles Jesus performed, it's easy to think he always healed people in the same fashion. But on closer examination, we see that in many cases, he didn't do the same thing twice. For instance, here's how he healed those who were blind. In Matthew 9 verse 29, Jesus healed two blind men by simply touching their eyes. In Mark 10 verse 52, he healed blind Bartimaeus by speaking to him rather than touching him. In Mark 8 verse 22 to 25, he put saliva on a blind man's eyes and laid hands on him twice before he was completely healed. Jesus wasn't bound by one method of healing people, but he was always willing to heal them. Regardless of the method, the people who came to Jesus trusted in his ability to heal and looked to him in faith. And the same is true today. If you've prayed for healing and nothing happened immediately, that doesn't mean your faith faltered. It also doesn't mean that God is angry at you or that he wants you to suffer. It means continuing to trust God and thank him for his faithfulness, even when you cannot yet see the outcome. By whose stripes you were healed. That means trusting God even when you cannot yet see the answer you are praying for. From God's perspective, Christ's work on the cross is complete and sufficient. This is your word for today.
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3: 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'Cause I can't see.

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0: Sometimes we feel as though we can't keep on going. How about all those superheroes that are out there that we watch? I'm sure they sometimes feel like they could give up, but they keep on trying. I think the only reason that they defeat the bad guys is because they have a secret weapon. It's not often mentioned. It's called perseverance. There's a story about a frog who fell into some milk one time, and he was just going to give up. He wasn't a superhero, he was just an ordinary frog, but he just kept going around and around and around and persevered until ultimately that milk turned to butter and he jumped straight out. You see, perseverance is what was needed for the frog, it's what's needed for superheroes, and ultimately it's what's needed for us. Practice that this week, guys. Perseverance. I'm Andy Kirk.
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1: My grandma was notorious for giving us grandkids terrible gifts. 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God knows exactly how many hairs are on your head. That's something you've never been bothered to count. But God does, because he cares about every little detail of your life. If you reach out to Jesus and let him in, he will show you how good his love really is. God cares about you too much to force his way into your life, but he's waiting, hoping you will invite him in. So what are you waiting for? 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
1: I got a mate, Brad, who in year seven was so scared about doing his class presentation that he faked a sickie and went home at lunchtime. After 2 days off, he came back to school and the teacher said, "Brad, we'll make time this afternoon to do your presentation." So again at lunchtime, Brad went home sick. Brad literally faked an illness to get out of doing his presentation. There are times in life when we have to face situations we don't want to face. You need to know that Jesus wants to help you through all of life's challenges. He doesn't want you to face them on your own because He can give you the strength you need to overcome. Jesus never wants you to feel helpless or alone because He desires to live by your side every day. What are you waiting for? 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

0: Let's be real. Living different isn't always easy. Life's hard. We get discouraged, question our faith, and it's easy to feel alone. But the good news is, you aren't alone. God's got your back, and so do we. So if there's something you'd like prayer for, text us your prayer request on 0401 132 888 and we'll be praying for you. 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
2: 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So I strive always to keep my conscience clear before God and man.
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1: Your word for today comes from Galatians chapter 6, verse 9. At the proper time, we will reap if we do not give up. Healing can happen in different ways. Sometimes God performs a miracle and instantly heals someone. Other times, he heals a person progressively. When looking at scripture and the many miracles Jesus performed, it's easy to think he always healed people in the same fashion. But on closer examination, we see that in many cases, he didn't do the same thing twice. For instance, here's how he healed those who were blind. In Matthew 9 verse 29, Jesus healed two blind men by simply touching their eyes. In Mark 10 verse 52, he healed blind Bartimaeus by speaking to him rather than touching him. In Mark 8 verse 22 to 25, he put saliva on a blind man's eyes and laid hands on him twice before he was completely healed. Jesus wasn't bound by one method of healing people, but he was always willing to heal them. Regardless of the method, the people who came to Jesus trusted in his ability to heal and looked to him in faith. And the same is true today. If you've prayed for healing and nothing happened immediately, that doesn't mean your faith faltered. It also doesn't mean that God is angry at you or that he wants you to suffer. It means continuing to trust God and thank him for his faithfulness, even when you cannot yet see the outcome. By whose stripes you were healed. That means trusting God even when you cannot yet see the answer you are praying for. From God's perspective, Christ's work on the cross is complete and sufficient. This is your word for today.
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1: 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John 8 verse 51 warns, "Very truly I tell you, whoever obeys my word will never see death."
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0: G'day, it's Andy Goulet from Red Frogs Australia. I think a lot of time in our Aussie party culture, there's a real pressure to become someone you're not. And my advice, particularly to young people out there, is be true to yourself. You know, don't think you have to become someone that you don't want to be just to be accepted. In fact, by you making a stand, particularly in not drinking if you don't want to, you become the best asset to your mates that are drinking. In fact, you become Desi, designated sober guy, and the guy that can get them home later in the night and look after them and be the one there to make sure they don't get arrested, which is awesome. In fact, you become the most valuable person in that party being sober. We need more sober guys, more people, young dudes, young girls standing up for what they believe and just being a light in their situation so their mates don't hurt themselves. So stand up for what you believe in. Be true to yourself.
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